But I've kept I'm sorry locked in a vault. I know that time just keeps going on, and words by themselves can't right all the wrongs in a world that's gone crazy.

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And I'm still so bad at it. 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

I've met with a lot of unbelievers, and they ask me, how do you know that you're saved? 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

This is Michael Ballou. I'm doing some picking on my back porch here in Texas. Just a minute. But I think I'll go inside and listen to my old friend Herman Lammers Meyer's Town and Country Show.

0: Let me up another one, brother.
1: For a friend in England, I played Jerry Lee Lewis and the Red Hot Memory. Well, this is Herman the German Connection, and I'm happy that you're there. And here's George Jones and Willie Nelson, and man, what a song. Half a Man, and Buddy Emmons played the steel.

What a sound and what a man and what a duet we heard. George Jones and Willie Nelson, Half a Man. Here's Barefoot, and I play this one for Penny. Well, if she hears me, well, I don't really know where you are. Well, the song's called Kill the Rooster, and you know all about it.

Oh, it's all about a Hühnerstall. Well, Penny, I just saw the sign from heaven. So this was your song. Here's Ray Price and City Lights. After that, Hank Cochran and, well, he little thinged her.

Yeah, City Lights and a reprise, a real classic. Here's TJ Martin, and he thinks he'll keep her after that. Johnny Bush and Ray Price. Ain't your memory got no pride at all?

The other night I sat down to take a good look at this heart of mine. That old cedar wood swing on my back porch gave me comfort, and so did the warm red wine. I was trying to heal some of the scratches and wounds deep in my soul when I found myself talking to the good Lord above. I was fighting feelings I'd seldom known, crying tears for the dear ones I lost along the road. Well, I decided to switch on that big screen TV to watch the evening news and try to get those weary thoughts from my mind. But it seemed like I was only able to receive one channel. They were showing a rerun of a classic Disney movie about a lonely old bear roaming the mountains. I opened up another bottle of that fine red wine and kept on watching the picture. There was a huge old grizzly bear fighting a snowstorm, and the camera's focus was on the bear's mighty head. I looked into his lonely and desperate eyes and wondered if I was turning into such a beast. Then another close-up, and suddenly I felt the bear was talking to me. For a moment he almost looked human. Was I looking into a mirror? Oh, I could have sworn I heard him say, "Come with me, follow my tracks up into the mountains. You lived it all, but are you happy? Are you satisfied?" Many years have passed and you've become alone, just another stranger in a lonely world. It's time to end it now. Come on, let's go and find a place to die in some snow-covered holler. That's when I heard another voice talking to me. It seemed to come from a corner of a hospital room, soft and clear. "Welcome back, John. You've been gone for almost a week now. Here's a young lady to see you. I didn't know you had a grandson." Well, I guess the Lord had mercy on this old bear.

Dance Girl for all our friends in England, and this was Cara Donnelly. Let's go to Austria and meet Tex Robinson. Don't tell me on the phone.

Ladies and gentlemen, it's time. The show starts in 10, 9, 8, 7, 6, 5, 4, 3, 2, 1, 0. Are you ready?

His name is Jory Jewett. That is called Lay It Down. There's a great video to that you can check out on Jory Jewett's YouTube channel. Awesome video, awesome song, and you were there kicking us off tonight. And we've got one more from Jory Jewett coming up in just a moment. Welcome to a Triple Play Thursday edition of the Tim Kelly Show from Branson, Missouri, the live show capital of the world. I've got 3 hours of the best in new country music coming straight ahead. Everybody on the program gets 3 songs in a row played tonight. That's how we do it on Triple Play Thursday. And I've got a couple of great radio interviews in the program as well. A replay in hour number one of a previous interview that I did with my good friend Gary West. And then Isabella Hartline will join me in hour number two. It will be our second radio interview. You'll love their stories behind the songs and the 3 songs that we will play for them tonight as well. 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That is Montreal, Canada, and the Music Room in the UK. 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One more song from Jory Jewett to complete his triple play. It is called I'm On My Way on The Tim Kelly Show from KICR, Indie Country Radio, New Country's Best on Triple Play Thursday.

Her name is Allie Rae. It is A-L-Y, capital R-H-A-E, all one word, Allie Rae. Go check her out. She's fantastic. What a voice that young lady has. And that is called Ain't For Me To See. Before that, Backroad Party, one of my favorite all-time songs of hers. We love the Backroad Party, especially on a Friday night. But we're doing it tonight on a Triple Play Thursday edition of the show. And I want to thank everybody for tuning in. Hey, you can check me out on YouTube at KICR Indie Country Radio over there. There's a 30-minute movie playing right behind me of all the cool stuff to do in Branson, Missouri when you come and visit the live show capital of the world. And I'm also hanging out on TikTok at Tim Kelly On Air. Come and say hello to me and tell me where you're listening from. Love to chat with you over here as well. And I'm also on Facebook Live right now as well. Hello to all those folks listening. I appreciate each and every one of you. After one more song, my first radio interview of the evening is going to take place. Mr. Gary West is going to join us on the program, and you're going to love his songs and the story behind them as well. The third song to complete the triple play for Allie Rae is her brand new single at the radio, I'm Gonna Husband You Up, on the Tim Kelly Show from KICR. 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
3: 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It is Triple Play Thursday, and that means every artist on the program gets 3 songs in a row played tonight. You get to hear the story behind these next 3 songs with my good friend Gary West. How are you tonight, my friend?
4: Doing great, buddy. Thank you for having me.
3: You're welcome. Good to have you on the program. It's been a hot minute. We have done interviews in the past, but I'm sure glad to have you back on. Always a pleasure to have you.
4: Definitely. It's good to talk to you for a minute.
3: Yeah, you too. You have a great history in the world of country music. You grew up around the Grand Ole Opry, and back in the day, we might say, you played with the legendary Little Jimmy Dickens. So we want to hear your story of country music.
4: Well, boy, it's get a cup of coffee or a beer or something, because it's a long one. But yeah, very fortunate, you know. And well, I don't know what it was a while ago you said that kind of triggered a thought for me, but makes me realize just how young I was when I came to Nashville. So I was I was 23 when I moved to Nashville in 1989, I guess it was. So yeah, I moved there, and I was going to all these back then they had a lot of vocal contests. Every little bar had, you know, these vocal contests, and they were they're not so much jams back then. There was a lot of these little contests, and you could win $75 or $100, $150, maybe $200 here and there. So I would go to all these little contests just to kind of meet people, you know. And I did meet a lot of people later that became, you know, that were lifetime friends, and it was just a really neat opportunity. But I went to this one particular contest, and Del Reeves was going to be one of the judges, and I was super excited about that, because my history with Del Reeves goes back to when, I mean, I was very young. I started playing drums like 4 years old, and I think when I was like, I can remember probably 10 years old, I was in my bedroom with my drums, and I remember going to Kmart and getting the old, you know, colored floodlights, and I kind of fixed it up like a stage, and I played to Del Reeves live at the Palomino Club in Las Vegas, and I played that thing, man, I must have played that thing 1,000 times if I played it once.
3: Wow.
4: And I would always just kind of like dream like I was getting to play with him, and I was always very much a realist as a little kid. I would like to pretend, but I would never play with a truck that was one size and then

0: truck that was big. You know what I mean? They had to be all the same size or whatever. So I always kind of dreamed that it's like, okay, well, Del Reeves' drummer didn't show up or he was sick or something. And I'm like, hey, I can play it, you know? And they all right, we'll give you a chance, kid, kind of deal. And I used to try to play that show through perfectly. That was my goal. Every time I played that album was to try to play that entire album through perfectly.
1: Right.
0: And so it's crazy that later on that, you know, my band actually backed him up one time. I don't know, maybe 2 or 3 years before that in Cookeville, Tennessee, and I did get to meet him and play with him, and that was kind of fun. And I played drums with him that night, which was just it was a huge thing for me. And so then I went to the vocal contest, and he wasn't there. His daughter Carrie was there, who ran his production company, and she's actually the one that got Billy Ray Cyrus's record deal and stuff. And mm-hmm. So anyway, I'd give her my card and I said, hey, you know, I would really like to open up some phone shows for your dad. And she took my card and I said, you know, I really don't want to tell anybody I play drums because they call it the curse of the sideman in Nashville. And, she's like, okay. And so I got a call from her about a week later, and she's like, you know, dad's out in California and he's going to need a drummer when he gets back. He's going to let his drummer go. And she said, he does about 65 road dates and he, plays the Grand Ole Opry. And she goes, I know that you've been putting bands together, and I also know that you know the type of drummer that my dad needs, because that Del Reeves stuff is really a fast right hand, and there's a lot of drummers that can't play it.
1: Mm-hmm.
0: And I said, well, is the gig open to me? She said, well, yeah, but she said, you said that you didn't want to tell anybody you play drums. I said, yeah, but it's the Grand Ole Opry, and it's Del Reeves. I said, I would love to do that, you know? She said, as far as I'm concerned, you got the job. She said, I do have to audition you. I'll drop a tape by, and then a week later I'll come by and audition you, and kind of Reader's Digest version. She did that, and it was a boom box, mounted of a cassette player in a boom box, and I played about 15 or 20 seconds of each song, and she goes, you got this stuff. I said, I'm telling you, I know this stuff like the back of my hand, right. You know, and so that's the first time I played the Grand Ole Opry was with him, and I played with him for about a year. But he wanted to go to – he started playing these shows in Gatlinburg and wanted me to go to Gatlinburg for, like, the whole summer. And I just moved to Nashville. My marriage was kind of on the rocks anyway. It wasn't doing really well. And I'm thinking – and Carrie's like, well, why don't we get in a condo together? And I'm thinking, yeah, that'd go over like a lead balloon, you know. So
2: do it.
0: So I decided to stay in Nashville. And – so when he came back, I played a couple times with him, but he's like, Gary, he said, you know, this guy's been playing with me. He said, I feel obligated to, you know, to let him continue to keep playing with me, you know, on the opera. I said, you know, I understand.
1: Yeah.
0: So that kind of went away. But, you know, we always remained friends. When I was – then I got the job with Little Jimmy Dickens, and I played with him for about 6 years, and then still became good friends with – Carrie, his daughter, and eventually signed an agreement with them. They were managing me and trying to get me a record deal and that kind of stuff. So, yeah, that history goes way back. And then I quit playing drums with Little Jimmy Dickens. We're working on my record deal, and then I went back mm-hmm. to Little Jimmy Dickens. And then I played with the Drifting Cowboys with Don Helms and Jerry Rivers, and backed up Chet Williams. So. Yep. A lot of history there, probably 15 years, I guess.
1: Man.
0: I played
1: and
0: on the
1: a
0: opera.
1: Bunch of others. I'm looking at you backed up Johnny Paycheck, Charlie Pride, Lulu Roman, Porter Wagner, Hank Thompson, and many more, it says. That's good stuff.
0: Yeah, we got a lot of great opportunities also with Little Jimmy Dickens, you know, doing package shows and backing up a lot of different artists. So, yeah, a little quick funny story. Jimmy Dickens was sick, and we were supposed to be playing down in Florida, and Hank Thompson – took the gig, and so we flew down to back him up, and it was for a birthday party for some really, really rich guy. We were in Boca Raton, Florida. It was at a yacht club, and so we were supposed to play like some dinner type music with no vocals, so we're like goofing around, you know, playing this, you know, playing little things or whatever. We only had to play for like a half hour. So the guy comes up and he says, okay, well, we got a very special very special treat, you know, addressing this guy's birthday, you know, got a very special treat for you tonight. He said, little Jimmy Dickens was supposed to be here for you, but he's sick. But he said, right now we want to bring to the stage. He said, sir, he said, you're not going to believe this. He said, ladies and gentlemen, Hank Williams. I thought I was gonna fall off the stool. And, you know, Hank Thompson comes there and goes, well, thank you very much. That's a very nice introduction. But I'm Hank Thompson, not Hank Williams. That's real funny, deep voice. You know,
1: right?
0: Pretty funny little deal there.
1: That is a funny story. Now, I want to ask you too. At what point did you start singing? Because you got a great voice, and you're not a Johnny Cash impersonator, but you have been on the road a bunch with a show called For the Love of Cash. And I'll just tell you right now, if you look up Gary West music, and especially on YouTube, and you look up Ring of Fire, and you start listening to that, turn your head away from the video because you don't want to see Gary West singing, but turn your head away, close your eyes or something, you'll swear it's Johnny Cash, even though you're not an impersonator. It's that good.
0: Well, I appreciate it. And I don't like impersonators. I don't. And I always tell people in my show, I said, folks, there was only one Johnny Cash, you know, I've loved Johnny Cash as long as I've been listening to music. And I guess when you ask me how I started singing, it's kind of a weird thing. I put together this little band. We were in seventh grade, and we put together this band, and we didn't have a singer. So I was playing drums, and so I said, well, you know, I'll just sing the parts till we find somebody. And we never found anybody. And I was a drummer singer in that band. That band that stayed together for 13 years. Uh-huh. And long after we got out of school. And that's how I met Tommy Cash. And that same band backed up Tommy Cash on a 30-day tour. And while I'm telling you that, I might as well tell you this little tidbit of story. So my real name is Gerald. It's like Gerald, only it's pronounced Gerald, mm-hmm. G-E-R-A-L-D. My last name is Boger, B-O-G-E-R.
1: Right.
0: And so we were on a 30-day tour with Tommy Cash, and after the first night, Tommy comes up on the bus. He says, Gerald, if you're going to be in show business, you're going to have to change your name. I can't say Gerald Boger. And he would try to enunciate my last name. It was just funny to hear him say it. So the next night, he introduced me as Gary West, and for the rest of the tour, he introduced me as Gary West on drums. So later on that next year, I moved to Nashville, and somebody was in a crowded, I think it was at Gabe's, got up and sang. The guy said, hey, I really liked your singing. What's your name? And I said, Gary West. Oh, nice to meet you. And it went very quickly because Gerald Boger turns into like a 30-minute conversation.
1: Right.
0: So that's kind of how I got to, you know, that's kind of how I started singing.
1: It's kind of the same for me. When I got into radio in McAllister, Oklahoma, was my first gig back in 1999 at an FM station, and everybody had a radio name, and they asked me what I want mine to be, and I've heard my name mispronounced a bunch of different ways, so I thought, what do you think about Tim Kelly? And they're like, hey, we like that. Let's run with that. So I've been that on and off the air for the last almost 27 years now.
0: Well, and what a small world when you mentioned McAllister, Oklahoma. So mm-hmm. We used to have a guy that manages out of McAllister, Oklahoma, and that was our home base for quite some time. That Holiday Inn there was actually my residence.
1: I
0: got mail there, you know.
1: Wow.
0: And we worked out of McAllister and played a lot, you know, down in Texas and all over Oklahoma. I love McAllister and I love that area down there. I don't know if you remember the Dewdrop Inn. I never played the Dewdrop Inn,
1: I've heard of it.
0: We used to go to the Dewdrop Inn after we got off, and we'd go down there and party and have a big old large time when we were youngsters.
1: The radio station's right there. It used to be Gene Stipe Boulevard. He was a state senator, and now it's called Electric Avenue, and they got three big towers right there, and it's in the same building, and then we had a big tower on the hill. It was a 100,000-watt station, went out to 22 counties, and it was pretty cool hearing yourself on the radio driving home, you know, and stuff like that.
0: Absolutely.
1: We pre-recorded some cuts, and it's still pretty cool hearing yourself on the radio tonight, isn't it? And you're going to get three songs of yours played.
0: It's always a thrill.
1: It is. And you've got another love. You love stock car racing, and the guys that you are working with to build a car now and put it together, I just saw a post about that the other day. They're like your brothers, man, and you have really developed a neat relationship, and you've got a racing tab on your website, too, for everybody to check out. We'll talk about it in a little bit, but where did that love come from?
0: Gosh, you know, so I was born and raised in Indiana, a rural Indiana area, 30 miles east of Indianapolis. So, you know, Indiana is a huge, huge racing area. Of course, at home of the Indianapolis 500, and stock car racing is huge there. Go-kart racing is huge there. So we went to races all the time. My dad took me to my first NASCAR race when I was 10 years old. I think that was in 1976 when I went to the first one. And it's one of the most famous Daytona 500s in history. Excuse me. And it's where Richard Petty and David Pearson, they show this every year, you know, during the Daytona 500. They reflect back to it. And we were right there coming out of turn four where Richard Petty ran David Pearson into the wall, and I told my wife, and I think she looks at me like I'm crazy, but I said it was the most exciting thing I had ever seen in my entire life. I said I can remember standing up with my hands in the air. Everybody was standing up. I had my hands in the air, and I'm yelling as loud as I can, and you can't hear your voice. You know, yeah, I mean, it was so dynamic. It was so loud. It was so exciting. And like I said, we went to races every weekend. So that's really kind of where that passion and that love came from, and I always wanted to race, and my parents knew I was crazy about it. I was really into motorcycles when I was very young, and mm-hmm. I had mini bikes, motorcycles, go karts, and I wanted to race, and they really did everything they could to steer me away from racing, and really supported my music, and that's how I kind of really ended up in music. My other love was racing, and I wanted to be an actor and or stuntman.
1: Uh-huh. There you go.
0: so they really, really pushed me away from racing, you know, as far as, you know, having a career at it. And so, you know, kind of an interesting thing about that, this new song that I got coming out. My dad, he was raised in an orphan's home. We lived in Charlottesville, Indiana. He had a Shell station and a car lot, and he wanted to trade his car lot for a sprint car team out of Indianapolis.
1: Uh-huh.
0: And my mom was very upset about it, was not going to hear of it, and so my dad never did race, and my mom just wouldn't hear of me racing, and she was very, very much against it. But you got to understand too, you know, like, you know, in the 60s, late 60s, I think they were reaching speeds that had never been obtained before.
1: Right.
0: And the safety was just not there. You know, the safety was very, is nothing like it, yeah, like it is today. Yeah.
1: Well, and, even as far as 2001, we lost Dale Earnhardt at the, you know, Daytona 500. So it's even a lot safer in the last 25 years. And that's hard to believe. It's already been 25 years since we lost Dale Earnhardt too.
0: Yeah, and you know, in sprint cars, I mean, when you look at, I had a thing posted on my Facebook of, I think it was 1965, something like that. These guys in sprint cars on dirt, it was insane, man, mm-hmm. how fast they were going. And mm-hmm. you know, they've governed the cars down, or you know, restrictor plates now to slow the cars down. They're not as fast as they used to be in NASCAR.
1: Yeah.
0: So yeah. So anyway, I just kind of moving forward a little bit. You know, I raced go karts when I was about 30 years old, and I did, my dad did not want me on a go-kart, and sure enough, I flipped in a road course and severed my collarbone in two places. I broke three ribs, had a concussion, and I was playing with the Drifting Cowboys then, and Jet Williams was like, no more go-kart racing if you're gonna stay with us.
1: Yeah.
0: So then I got a champ car, and she said, I thought I said no more go-kart racing. I said, it's not a go-kart, it's a champ car. So I said, I'm strapped in, I'll be okay. So I raced that for a year, and I got my trailer stolen, had everything in it. I thought, well, you know, maybe God's just telling me I don't need to be racing, you know.
1: Yeah.
0: So I didn't race for many years, and my son, he later came along, and we raced quarter midgets with him, helped him. And then, you know, after COVID happened, right after we come out with Jackson, I literally sat around for 2 years and didn't do anything. And so I started racing legend cars. I don't know if you remember in Nashville, you know, Brooks and Dunn were really big into legend cars,
1: mm-hmm.
0: and they had the celebrity races and the Mark Colley celebrity race, and that's all that stuff. So I raced legend cars for 2 years in Cedar Rapids, Iowa, and then and then I got a sportsman car. They're kind of like, when people say, well, what's a sportsman car? They're more comparable to like an old NASCAR. Older NASCAR is what they look like and are pretty much like. So I've been racing those. And then there's a track here pretty close to me, about less than an hour away. Elko Speedway is a legendary speedway. It's the last asphalt speedway in Minnesota. And so last year was my first full year at Elko Speedway, and this will be my second year there. This will be my last year. So last year we raced and had a really bad crash, and I had a lower ball joint to break, and I hit the wall, and it also took out my brake line. So I had no brakes, I had no steering, hit the wall almost head on. It was a lot of people say this was like a Dale Earnhardt crash. It was the same kind of angle.
1: So,
0: broke my foot, had a fractured femur, fractured right hip, bruised lung, a severe concussion. It was a really, really hard crash.
1: You told me you didn't even remember a lot of that when you walked away from it.
0: Yeah, I didn't. I actually went through vestibular concussion therapy for about 2.5 months.
1: Wow.
0: I'm still having a little bit of memory problems, but everything else is intact. But I have a little bit of memory problems, but it'll heal in time.
1: Right.
0: But yeah. we're building a new car now. Actually, not building it. We built the other car. It was a brand new car. That was a shame that we totaled it. But we got another car, and we're gonna race one more year. Last year was gonna be my last year, and I talked my wife into letting me race one more year. So
1: yeah.
0: I don't want to go out like that. I don't want to go out on a crash.
1: I saw it the other day. It looks like it's ready for decals and ready to go.
0: Yep. They were lettering it last night, and they're going to finish it tonight. It's super exciting.
1: Awesome.
0: I told the ladies that were lettering it, I said, it's a lot like recording, you know, watching it come to life, you know, from almost from a thought to writing the song to, you know, putting bass and drums and acoustic on it. And, you know, it's kind of like the race car where we put a brand new body on it and then, you know, kind of watching it come to life. It's pretty exciting for a racer anyway.
1: Well, you betcha. And you call it humming right along, right down the road probably too, because that's what they do, man. They're pretty loud. But I was going to tell you, my only experience at a NASCAR race, and I think NASCAR goes hand in hand with country music too, by the way. I love that.
0: For sure.
1: But my only experience in NASCAR was when I lived in Oklahoma, and my father-in-law got a couple of tickets to go to a NASCAR race at Texas Motor Speedway. And we sat right down there on turn one, and we watched the guy that blew his engine. I mean, it exploded, and it was just crazy smoke everywhere and everything, a loud boom. And Greg Biffle was the one that won that race, and we just recently lost him and his family in a horrific plane crash. So that's the only NASCAR race I've ever been to, and Greg Biffle won it.
0: Wow. That was a terrible loss, man. I didn't know him or anything, but, you know, he did a lot of nice things for folks.
1: He sure did. He was a pilot, and he did helicopter and, you know, rescued a lot of folks and flooding and all kinds of different things. So he had a great heart as well. And you guys do too. You indie artists that I interview, you know, you're the real deal. I've known that about you for a long, long time. You're willing to help anybody, and you do a lot of cool stuff too away from music. So that is awesome. This first song we're going to talk about, Just One Time, it has the story of maybe just one time you would like to have your dad sitting right next beside you in that race car.
0: Yeah, so, you know, it's kind of what I was maybe kind of leading up to. My dad had cancer later on in his life. He was 67 years old, and he came to Nashville, and we watched a race together on his birthday. And, you know, the Nashville Speedway there at the fairgrounds is really kind of the Grand Ole Opry of stock car racing. I mean, Dale Earnhardt and Darrell Waltrip, Cuckoo Marlin, all those legendary drivers cut their teeth there, you know. And we were in between races, kind of standing up, how you do, you know. And my dad looked over at me, and his eyes were watering. He said, "Son, I wish I could have done that just one time." I said, "I know, Dad. You would have been great." And my dad was the only person I could ever ride with and fall asleep. I can't ride with anybody. It just gives me anxiety. I got to drive.
1: Right.
0: So you know, I never forgot that, and it resonated with me, and it really hurt me. And I thought, man, I cannot let this happen to me. You know, he knew that he would never be able to strap in a car. He knew if they said, hey, come on down right this moment, his health would not allow him to do that. And he knew he missed that. And I thought, gosh, you know, what a terrible thing to live this life and just not do something that you wanted to do and you loved. What a missed opportunity, you know. And mm-hmm. So I didn't want that to happen to me. And so anyway, like I said, I started racing these cars, and that's really kind of where that song came from, Just One Time. And it's kind of interesting, the day I had the wreck, I haven't told anybody this on the interview, but I really had a premonition that day about a wreck, and I just kept thinking about it and thinking about it, and I thought, man, I got to stop thinking about this. Why am I thinking about this? Mm-hmm. You know, and I thought, you're just paranoid, you know, and you got to quit thinking about it. Well, we had an autograph session down on the main street where we had all the cars out there, and the fans come down and meet the drivers, and we give out candy, and I give out flags and stuff. And toward the end of it, I walked over to the passenger side of my car, and I took my permanent marker, and I wrote on the roof of my car, I put Cliff Boger, that's my dad, uh-huh. And I said, strap in, Dad, in quotation marks, because that's when you hear the song, it's what it says, is strap in, Dad, here we go, right. You know, and it's kind of like my dad is riding with me, and you know, it's kind of funny, because I always talk to him before I go out. I'm like, all right, Dad, here we go. You know, it's just something I do. And so anyway, I think when you hear the song, it kind of makes it all make sense a little bit more. You know, it's kind of a neat little backstory.
1: Yeah, I was just going to say that. What a great story to this great song. Well, it's called Just One Time. We're going to play it one time, but we're going to put it out on 13 radio stations around the world for you tonight. How's that sound?
0: Well, I'm so grateful. Thank you, guys.
1: You are welcome. Gary West, this is Just One Time. We'll come back and talk to him some more on the Tim Kelly Show from KICR, Indie Country Radio, New Country's Best, on this Triple Play Thursday.

at ourselves a time. Wish you could have done this just one time. Man, I wish you could have done this.

0: His name is Gary West. That is a great song and a great story behind it. It is called Just One Time, and I'm sure you won't mind if I play that many, many more times after tonight's interview. I'll do that for you for sure.
1: I appreciate it. Thank you.
0: You bet. Man, what a great song. And, you know, really a personal song, too, and I love that about you guys that write this stuff and tell the stories, because you're putting your heart and your soul out there, and great stories about your dad. You know, a lot of this stuff might make you tear up, and you might have to put everything down, pen and paper, and finish it all later. I've heard that too on many times on this program, and so I love when you can put these things out there to help other people, you know, and really it makes an impact. Music does so many things like that, doesn't it?
1: Yeah, you know, it's kind of funny you say that. I have a lot of racing buddies. I mean, some of these guys are racing legends that follow my music and come to my shows, and one of the guys that won the regional NASCAR championship. He's won three, I think it is, named Brent Kane. And and he asked me he was at one of my live shows, one of my solo shows, you know, and he's like, man, will you do that song for me? And I'm like, I'll do it, you know, and I did it. And I came, I got done and came off there on break, and he's like, dang it, dude, because you make me cry. That song makes me cry, man. And there's like three or four other guys that told me that. These guys are manly men, you know what I'm saying?
0: Right.
1: Like, that song makes me cry, man. They said, my story's not the same, but I relate with it, and I understand it. And they're like, this song makes me cry, you know? So
0: yeah,
1: it's kind of neat that I don't necessarily want to make them cry, but I'm thrilled that it touches a spot in their heart, you know, because
0: right.
1: I felt like when I wrote this song, I didn't think it was something that I would record and release. I kind of wrote it for me. And I, you know, I think sometimes you have a hard time ascertaining what is good and what is commercial or whatever. And I don't think it's really that commercial for sure. And I just think it's an okay song. I think it means something to me, you know, but I am kind of finding that there's a niche of racers and other people that, you know, that somehow relate something that experienced in their life, and they somehow relate it to it, even though it's not the same story,
0: right,
1: you know?
0: Right.
1: So,
0: you know,
1: that's kind of neat.
0: We watch a lot of NBC's The Voice, America and Idol, America's Got Talent. I've interviewed a lot of those folks on this program. And if that song that they're singing, even though it's a cover song, does not evoke the emotion and move that judge, they're not going to turn their chair. So that's what a song is supposed to do. That's what they're looking for or listening for, isn't it?
1: Yeah, I guess so. I stopped watching those shows a long time ago.
0: Yeah. Yeah.
1: I don't watch them much, and I don't listen to a lot of, you know, like commercial country radio. I listen to podcasts and stations like yours, internet stations.
0: Yep.
1: And
0: well, I tell you what, I'm still blown away by it, because I'm like, this young person is 16 or they're 14 or whatever, and my wife goes, look, the hair on my arm standing up, they are so good, you know. And so that's what I'm amazed at, is that untapped talent that is still out there, that these talent competitions and this program are just scratching the surface of what's out there.
1: Oh, there's so many talented people. We used to go to this church in Murfreesboro, Tennessee, and there's so many great players there, and so many great singers that people really have no aspiration of being a star at all. They're just bank tellers or whatever it might be, you know. Some of the most amazing singers I have ever heard in my life. Yeah.
0: Well, and you know it from your time in Nashville, and it's still that way. The person waiting at your table can probably sing better than the people that are in these gigs down there on Broadway and stuff, too.
1: Yeah, you're exactly right.
0: Mm-hmm. Pretty Close to Nothing is the title of the next song. Let's talk about it, and then your remake with the great Leona Williams of Jackson. We'll play that, too. Special song. I love it.
1: So, yeah, this was a song that my buddy J.D. Myers came up with. He said, you should record this song. And it's been around for a while, and I always thought it was kind of a neat song, kind of has a little rockabilly feel to it, and just something I kind of liked. And I thought about naming the album after that, and I thought, no, I don't think that's a good marketing. I don't think that's a good marketing line. So, yeah, I backed off of that. But, it's kind of a neat song. And this album has been very slow being developed. I've got songs down, I call it down there in the can in the studio, and I we had been racing and playing. I think we have, oh my gosh, I'll have to count them up. I don't know how many races we got this year, but this is my last year of racing. I'm racing at two speedways, and so we're pretty much racing every weekend, and I'm playing a lot of Wednesdays, a lot of Thursdays. I'm playing a lot of Sundays, and I'm playing some Fridays. I try not to play the day before I race because I try to be rested, because race day starts early in the morning and we don't get home till about 2 o'clock in the morning. And you know, once summertime hits here and it's hot, boy, the heat just, it just takes it out of you.
0: Oh, yeah.
1: And oftentimes at Elko Speedway, we actually run double features. So we run two races that night. So you're there from, you know, 1 o'clock in the afternoon, you'll run three practice sessions, and then race two races, and man, it absolutely takes all the energy I can muster up. You know, the heat just right. sucks all the life out of you. So yeah, I try not to. I'm usually okay on Sunday. I'd rather be a little tired on Sunday and play music than be a little tired in a race car. You know,
0: right. You know, I originally thought this song was about how much money you make in internet radio owning the station. Pretty close to nothing.
1: Right. It must be about racing, too.
0: Yeah, absolutely. And then your version of Jackson with the great Leona Williams, who was married to Merle Haggard at one time. She has played here in Branson a bunch. We love that lady. And she's still going strong in her 80s, and she sounds great on stage still to this day. So you guys absolutely nailed this song, and I've got the original Johnny and June version playing on my classic country station that plays 24/7 if you want to check that out as well. So Gary West, what a fun interview. Where can folks find you on social media if they want to check out more?
1: Best place is to go to my website is GaryWestMusic.com. Make sure you put the music on there, or you'll end up like a meat company or something. Mm-hmm. But Gary West Music, and then you can go to the store tab. You can listen to music, you can download music. There's also a video tab there. There's music videos and a racing tab. You can find out where I'm racing. There's a tour tab there. It also has my racing listed and places that I'm playing. So, yep, that's the best place. Of course, you can always find me anywhere like Apple, Spotify, all those usual locations. So.
0: Okay. Well, it's great to meet you here tonight. Thank you for doing this, and I appreciate the time. And we'll see you on the radio, and maybe we'll see you on the racetrack here real soon, too.
1: Man, I'm so grateful for you and what you do for independent artists like us. Thank you so very much. And Keep hitting it for us. Thank you, buddy.
0: You're very welcome. Pretty Close to Nothing in Jackson, coming up with Gary West on the Tim Kelly Show from KICR Indie Country Radio, New Country's Best on this Triple Play Thursday.

His name is Gary West. Her name is Leona Williams. That is a great version of Jackson. And what a great interview with my good friend Gary West. Gary West Music is his website, GaryWestMusic.com, and all over social media. Like he told you, he's on every format. Absolutely love his music and the stories behind the songs, too. We had a great time recording that interview. Now, that was already in the Tim Kelly Show interview archives. 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There's a little search when you hit the archives. Just type in Gary West, and that'll speed you right to the interview, and you can listen to it over and over again. Fantastic artist, and he makes fantastic music, and he's pretty good at that racing thing, too. Thank you, Gary, for doing another great radio interview with me. I sure appreciate it. I have had this next artist in hour number two, the first one I'm playing tonight on my show a few times. He's my good buddy Ryan Bodine from Huntington Beach, California. We'll start this hour off with one of his latest singles. It is called Miss Missing You on the Tim Kelly Show from KICR, Indie Country Radio, New Country's Best on Triple Play Thursday.

Once again, his name is Ryan Bodine. That is called Ghost Town Road. And before that, Miss Missing You. He is from Huntington Beach, California. And he works with my good friends at Clarksville Creative Sound out of Clarksville, Tennessee. And Ryan and I have done a couple of great radio interviews. 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Just punch in Ryan Bodine and those interviews will come up and you'll get to hear the stories behind some of these songs we're playing tonight. The third song to complete his triple play is called Barstow to HB, which happened to stand for Huntington Beach as well. Ryan Bodine on the Tim Kelly Show from KICR, Indie Country Radio, New Country's Best on Triple Play Thursday.

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Her name is Ashlyn Green. That is called Mr. Wallen. And before that, another great tune. Her first one that she released called Lasts Forever. You can check out Ashlyn Green. And Green has an E on the end of it all over social media. But particularly right now, she is hanging out with me live right now. And all of us over here on TikTok at Tim Kelly On Air. Come and meet Ashlyn Green. Tell her what you think of her music. It is fantastic. And she's getting some good feedback already. And she's got a brand new single out coming out the 24th in just a couple of weeks. You can pre-save it right now as well. And was it worth it? That's going to be the title of it, and I'll guarantee it'll be worth pre-saving for sure. Ashlyn Green. And by the way, we've done a couple of great radio interviews as well. If you go to the Tim Kelly Show interview archives at the top of the homepage of my website at KICRIndieCountryRadio.com, just type in Ashlyn Green, and Green, of course, has an E on the end of it, and you'll be able to listen to a couple of radio interviews that we've done in the past. And we may be doing another one to talk about her brand new single. We'll see how that goes as well. The third single in the triple play tonight is her latest out to radio called More Time. We need more of that for sure. And then Isabella Hartline will be up next with a great radio interview, and it will be our second. Stay tuned.

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1: 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It is Triple Play Thursday. Tonight, every artist on the program gets three songs in a row played. You get to hear the story behind these next three songs in a great interview with my good friend Isabella Hartline. How are you tonight?
2: Hey, I'm good, Tim. How are you?
1: I'm doing great. Thanks for doing the program again. It's our second radio interview, and I've been looking forward to it because you're a busy young lady. You got lots to talk about tonight, I bet.
2: I've just been doing what I can.
1: Yeah. Oh, you sound like you need a little rest. You've been so busy.
2: The weekdays are my weekend.
1: Hey, there you go. Absolutely. You were telling me before we got on here, you've been performing lately every weekend, but that's a good thing.
2: Yes, it is very great.
1: Yep. You're staying really busy in the state of Georgia. I see you're going to Tennessee. You've been to Alabama. You've been all over the place. So that's good stuff. You're a talented young lady, and I was turned on to you by my good friend Nicole Zeller earlier from Brickshore Media. And, she set up, helped set up our first interview, but now this is our second interview. And are you still 18 years old?
2: Yes, I am.
1: Okay, all right. Well, how long you been singing? Because I know we've been, we did our interview probably a little over a year ago.
2: I've been singing, golly, I've been performing out live and stuff, you know, like on a constant regular for about almost like 2 years now.
1: 2 years.
2: Okay. Almost 2 years, but I've been singing and stuff since I was, golly, like 8.
1: Uh-huh. Okay. So you're a veteran then at that point.
2: Yeah, you could call me a veteran.
1: a seasoned veteran, right?
2: Seasoned.
1: Now, I know this happens with men. A lot of times the young men, about 17, 18 years old, their voice will start to change. That probably happens a little bit with females too, right?
2: Oh, heck yeah. Like, every time, oh my gosh, every time I listen to the first song I ever released, which it's called Love Still Here, uh-huh. Oh my gosh, it's like I'm literally listening to a completely different person. I'm like, who is this?
1: Sound like me when I started doing my first radio shows 14 years ago when you were like 4 years old. I started doing this program. So.
2: Oh, God.
1: You know, I've said this many times. There's some little 8-9-year-old right now that are doing what you're doing, honing their craft, and they want to be a country music star. And if they keep at it and we both stay in this thing long enough, I'll end up having them on the program too.
2: Yeah, I hope so.
1: That's how it happens. Well, you're doing quite well, and I'll tell you what, you got three really good songs tonight that we're going to play for the folks. But now, being in the state of Georgia, you've got some great country music in that state, and you probably get to, you know, experience some of that and playing in the gigs that you play. And we were talking off the air, a fellow that plays with you, his name's Zach Kinsey. You was telling me he's a pretty good artist in his own right, too.
2: Heck yeah, I've known Zach for many years. We met like at least 5 years ago, I think. Uh-huh. And I've known him, like, he's always been like super, very, very talented in any instrument that he plays, and he's a great like sound guy. He's like overall a really good like musician and artist.
1: Uh-huh.
2: And you know, like, not to toot his horn for him, but he might have some music as well.
1: There you go.
2: Releasing soon of his own. But
1: Sounds like he might be like a Brad Paisley or something that can rip it up on the guitar and hold a tune, too.
2: Heck yeah.
1: That sounds good. Well, I'll tell you what, you can definitely do the same thing as far as holding a tune. And so you've been singing since you were 8 years old. What turned you on to country music when you were a young person? Was it somebody you listened to on the radio, some of them female artists that are doing great now in country music, or what?
2: Well, honestly, when I first started singing and stuff, like, what really got me into singing was people like Ruth V, you know, and like I listen to a lot of like Ariana Grande,
1: mm-hmm. Okay.
2: All that like kids bop, all that good stuff, you know.
1: I know, yeah.
2: But what really turned me to the country side of music was definitely Taylor Swift. Like, okay. Her country era was literally everything. Like,
1: yep. Man, I've played a lot of her stuff, too, back in the day. Red and Back to December. I love those songs.
2: Back to December is my, like, all-time favorite. Oh, yep. My gosh.
1: Love Story about Romeo and Juliet and all that good stuff, man. She,
2: oh, my gosh.
1: And now she's, you know, switched to pop, and she's just absolutely blowing it up. And, of course, I'm still a fan because I'm a Kansas City Chiefs fan, and I love Travis Kelce, and they're getting married. And probably, maybe, I don't know, before we... do this interview live on July the 9th, that they will have already been married. I don't know. It's kind of still up in the air, but yeah, that's a really neat thing to see, and to see her wearing the Chiefs stuff and sitting in a booth at Arrowhead Stadium, that's pretty cool.
2: I know, after all of her sad love songs, like, she's
1: right?
2: like, oh, yes, Taylor.
1: No more breakup songs, right?
2: No more breakup songs. Oh, my gosh.
1: We hope.
2: We
1: hope this is the one.
2: Let's knock on wood. No, we can't.
1: Yep. And, you know, I've said that about just life in general. We have such a short time to make a big impact, and she's still a young person and has made such a big impact. And all the record labels that turned her down when she was 14 are kicking themselves right now, aren't they?
2: Yeah, and it's like she's already made her impact, and she still just keeps continuing to make it. And that's what I always love about Taylor.
1: Yep. Well, you're doing the same thing. Your songs are very impactful, and I love everything that you've ever sent. And our tagline here at the station is called New Country's Best. I can definitely say that behind your songs. You got some great stuff. And so tell us about making this great music and sitting down and writing songs and things like that, because that's a talent that, you know, I'm just now learning, you know, how to put a song together. It's a process, isn't it?
2: Yeah, it's definitely a process, but mine's, okay, so I don't really, like, I can't really sit down and write a song, you know, like, mm-hmm. I can't, because it's, like, as soon as I sit down and, like, I plan to write the song, it's, like, my mind just goes blank, and I just can't think of anything, and it's just terrible. So what I'll do is, like, I'll just be in my car or doing something, or, like, see something that reminds me of, like, or gives me an idea of a line, and I'll just type it down in my notes real quick and, like, you know, save it for later. Then, like, when I realize that, you know, I haven't written a song in a good minute, I'll go onto my notes and look through them and kind of piece them together, sort of, and then that's when I, like, can actually, like, put, you know, make up lines that can go in the empty spots where I want them. Like, that's easier for me than to just start with a completely blank canvas. Like, I don't know, you know, what I'm doing. You get what I'm saying?
1: I get what you're saying. You know, some people have a little difficult, more of a time, and some it just comes to you. I mean, Taylor Swift was famous for doing a song on a napkin in about 10 minutes in a restaurant or something, wasn't she?
2: Oh, yeah, you're right, she was.
1: So,
2: I forgot about that.
1: You know, and I've heard all the time that some of the best songs are done within an hour or less, you know, as far as the writing part. Now, they're not fully done completely because, you know, you got to put the melody and everything else together. Now, let me ask you this, too. Do you kind of, you know, use Zach in that way since he's a musician and say, hey, I've got a great idea for a song. What do you think about this? And he kind of maybe helps you out with the melody, or does somebody else do that, too?
2: Oh, yeah. Well, like, me and Zach, we're real, like, good buddies. Like, because we sing, like, I mean, we perform together all the time, so we have a great bond, you know?
1: Yep.
2: And we'll just sit down and we'll just ask each other, like, stuff like that all the time, or he'll send me a sample of something he made, or vice versa, and we'll just, like, you know, talk about it, how we, you know, feel about something, or how we don't like something, you know?
1: I love it. Sounds like you might be the Carrie Underwood to his Brad Paisley, and they did pretty well together at the CMA Awards for 10 years hosting, didn't they? Yeah. Man, I love watching them. You know, I spent 20 years in Southeast Oklahoma, where Carrie Underwood's from, and that 90s country is what got me into country radio. And I've actually been to Carrie Underwood's house in Chicota, Oklahoma, her mom's house, actually. It was back in the day. We were selling insurance, and we wanted to go knock on her door, at least to just meet her. She didn't buy our little $18 policy, but, you know, we got to meet Carrie Underwood's mom. And, boy, I'll tell you what, can you believe that she won American Idol in 2005? It's been 21 years ago.
2: Golly. That was before I was born.
1: Before you were born. Isn't that something?
2: Oh, my gosh.
1: And I hear that all the time about artists like Patsy Cline and some of these greats that we lost way too soon. But the impact that they made, we still talk about them to this day, right?
2: Yes. I literally sing, golly, I sing a song by Patsy Cline. I'm trying to remember what it is.
1: Uh-huh. Well, I bet you do it justice.
2: I try my best. I try my best.
1: Absolutely.
2: I love her.
1: Yep. And so that's what your goal is in the world of country music, isn't it? To leave that kind of a mark, you know, with some of the songs that you make. Because, you know, it wouldn't be bad if we're still talking about it 25, 30 years from now, huh?
2: Oh, no. That'd be great. Like, all of my songs, like each of them, I want to leave a different impact with each of them,
1: right.
2: like to the person who hears it, you know?
1: Yep. I'm looking at a lot of great venues that you've performed at or yet to perform at. Have you had one that's just like, man, if they ever call me, I'm going back there again? And some of them you are going back to, you know, a few times because of what? The food, the fun, the atmosphere, whatever it is about that venue? Is there some that just really stand out to you?
2: Yeah, honestly, biggest thing about a venue is probably the atmosphere. Mm-hmm. Like the atmosphere of the place, like let me give you an example of one of the places I play. Creekside, in a place called Taylorsville.
1: Yep, Creekside Vineyard. I'm looking at it.
2: Creekside Vineyard. Their atmosphere is always just like so amazing. The staff is always like, the bartenders, they're always so sweet and everything, and everyone's just always so nice there.
1: Yep, that's
2: like,
1: awesome.
2: Those kind of atmospheres, that's what I mean.
1: How about Pappy's Pizza that you did on May the 8th? Is that good pizza?
2: Oh my gosh, yes. Their pizza was so good.
1: I'm just throwing it out there. I haven't
2: Their
1: had it.
2: Their pizza was so
1: yeah,
2: good.
1: Yeah, I don't know that I've had a bad pizza, but it must be a good place if you're playing a pizza joint, right?
2: No, heck yeah.
1: That's awesome. So that brings up this question. Do you like to cook? And if so, what do you like to cook?
2: I do like to cook. I'm more of a baker, I will say.
1: Ooh.
2: I like baking more.
1: Now,
2: but
1: you know, the first thing your website gave me when I logged on to it was cookies.
2: Really? That's my favorite thing to bake.
1: It asked me if I would accept the cookies, and I did. I never turn a cookie down.
2: I'll never turn a cookie down. Yeah, but when I do cook, my favorite thing to cook is probably chicken Alfredo.
1: Ooh, now you're kidding. Now you're talking. I love Italian food. Chicken Alfredo, that's good stuff.
2: Yeah, you can never do wrong with chicken Alfredo.
1: Right. I was doing my show in Branson behind the Olive Garden for a while on Saturdays at the venue that used to be the old Mel Tillis Theater. It's been a car museum. Willie Nelson and Merle Haggard shared that theater back in the 90s. It's an iconic theater, but on the top of that hill, they've got an Olive Garden, and we would go eat at the Olive Garden and get some of that chicken Alfredo that you're talking about and those endless salad bowls and all of that and get our bellies full and go down there, and I'd do my radio show, and then we'd watch the other show inside the theater, and boy, that's always a good time.
2: Dang, that sounds awesome.
1: Yeah, we got to get you to Branson one of these days.
2: Heck yeah.
1: So, yeah, if you've never been, they call this little town of 10,000 the live show capital of the world because there's so many theaters here, and there's a lot of other fun stuff to do. We've got an iconic theme park called Silver Dollar City you'd absolutely love. If you love that old-timey stuff, I mean, they still do blacksmithing and all that kind of thing, wood carving, lots of roller coasters. It's fun.
2: Oh, that That actually seems awesome.
1: Yep. Now, growing up, did you always grow up around music? Were your parents musically inclined too? Did any of them play or sing or anything?
2: Honestly, no. Like, I really never grew up around music. Like, I never did chorus or anything like that. Well, okay, I take that back. In elementary school, I did chorus.
1: Uh-huh.
2: But that was elementary school chorus, you know. Like,
1: right. Yeah, I did that too, and we all had to get up on the bleachers and sing our parts and everything. And my grandson actually did that. You know, he was in the second grade last year and did his first one, so we had to go to that, and I got to film it, and they got to play dress up, you know, and stuff like that. It was pretty cool.
2: Oh, yeah. It was fun when I did it, so yeah.
1: Yeah.
2: But, yeah, so...
1: Well, yeah, that's awesome, but you've got that talent, that is for sure, and a voice that the world needs to hear in the world of country music. Now, your first song we're going to play tonight is your latest single out to radio, and I get a lot of interesting titles in my email when I get a song, and some of them are just a one-word title. This one's simply called Blame, so tell us the story behind it, and we'll play it for the folks.
2: Okay, basically, y'all, basically... Blame is a breakup song that I wrote,
1: mm-hmm.
2: because I wanted to, like, you know, jump on the, like, little breakup song, you know, trend at the time.
1: Right.
2: And I can't say all that's true and not true in it because my dad will listen to this podcast. So, you know, it's just a breakup song. And it's honestly, like, the catch of it is a line that goes, "How am I the one you blame?"
1: Right.
2: So it's like that kind of speaks for the song, but I'm gonna let them hear it and, you know.
1: Okay. Awesome.
2: See if they like it.
1: Now, been doing music a couple of years. Were you in public school when you was doing this? Because the reason I asked that is what your classmates might have thought of you getting radio airplay and things like that.
2: Yeah, I've gone to public school, like, the whole time I've been, producing music and singing and everything.
1: Uh-huh.
2: And my classmates, I mean, they've always been very supportive of, like, the stuff that I'm doing. Like, some of them will, like, be funny about it, and they'll be like, "Oh my gosh, she's famous," like, you know, you know, they'll, like, joke around and stuff, but
1: yep.
2: I've never gotten, like, made fun of at, my high school or anything, which my high school is literally, like, the best high school ever that I went to. It's Paulding County
1: uh-huh.
2: High School, and I don't know, I had a great experience at the high school.
1: That's awesome. Have you graduated from high school then yet, or?
2: I have, yes. Okay. I just graduated.
1: Are there any plans to do something college-wise and maybe further a music career?
2: As of right now, I'm going to, like, keep doing music and everything throughout college, but for my first semester, I'm going under business management.
1: Okay.
2: And I'm just going to do, like, the regular core classes and everything.
1: Okay. Well, you know, when they put business behind music, then it totally changes everything, doesn't it? It is a business at that point, huh?
2: Yeah. Yeah, it is.
1: But you're doing quite well. You got a lot of gigs booked. And, you know, I want to say this about your father. The last time we did our interview, me and him actually talked a little bit on the phone. And it is such a great thing to have your parents and those family members behind you 150% when you're trying to do this, isn't it?
2: Yeah, it is awesome. My dad has done so much for me. Yeah. Like, I would not be, like, this far. Like, I would not even be on this interview with you if it wasn't for my father.
1: Right. Wouldn't be on this planet either, would you?
2: Yeah.
1: So there's that.
2: You're true.
1: Absolutely. We're going to play Blame by Isabella Hartline. We're gonna

to come back and talk about country girl thing and daddy's money. Oh, he got money now. All right. When we continue on the Tim Kelly Show on KICR, Indie Country Radio, New Country's Best on this Triple Play Thursday.

0: Once again, her name is Isabella Hartline. That is called Blame, and what a fantastic song. You're doing quite well already with that brand new single, but we're going to keep that on the radio for you, and tonight you're getting it put out to 13 radio stations total, including mine, around the world. How's that?
1: Heck yeah, sounds great.
0: There you go. You know, Taylor Swift knows it because she plays all over the world, but you probably have realized it too, that country music specifically is universal, and, you know, they love it in all these other countries, don't they?
1: Yeah, well, I hope they love mine.
0: Yes. Oh, yeah, absolutely. You know, and you probably are seeing a lot of different places where people are streaming your songs and where the listeners are coming from. And it kind of maybe blows your mind a little bit, huh?
1: It does, honestly. I remember I was looking at my, chart thing that you're talking about with my dad, and I was like, what? I was like, I think I had people listening to me in, I want to say Turkey, but I think...
0: I'm sure.
1: I'm not sure, but it might have been Turkey, and I was like, what the heck? Yep. I was like, okay.
0: Hey, you're talking to a turkey right now, you know that?
1: Oh, my gosh.
0: Yeah, we're having a good time. Absolutely. Now, you were telling me you're one of about four siblings, so you've got, what, all sisters in your family?
1: All sisters, all girls.
0: Any of them do anything music-wise, or do they sing too?
1: One of my older sisters used to, but I'm not really sure if she does anymore. But she used to do like karaoke and stuff like that.
0: Okay.
1: So she was singing and stuff. But I don't think any of my other sisters really ever

0: did anything music.
1: Okay. Well, you have taken it to the next level for sure. And like I said, you've got a full schedule. We'll talk about your social media and where folks can find you and maybe go see you in a live show. And I'll tell you what, when folks come back and you see some of the same people, isn't it cool when they know your original music and they request it, they sing along, they know the words, that kind of thing? That's really cool.
0: Oh, my gosh. It's like one of my favorite things because... I don't know. It just warms my heart, honestly.
1: Yep.
0: Like, if one of my friends come to see one of my shows and they start singing my original with me,
1: yep.
0: It just, I don't know. It just makes me happy.
1: I bet you have met a lot of young girls, too, your age or even younger, that say, hey, I want to do what you're doing. I commend you for that, for putting yourself out there or whatever. I want to do that one day. I want to be like you. They probably told you that, haven't they? Somebody.
0: Well, honestly, it's more of like their parents will come up to me and they'll be like, oh my gosh, like she's scared to say anything to you, but you know, she sings and she does all this. And I see way more of that happening.
1: I got
0: and
1: you.
0: I'm like, and then I'll go up and talk to them. I'll be like, hey, like, you sing? You want to come sing a song with me up here? Like,
1: that's awesome.
0: Go on. You know?
1: Now, did you go through a stage fright period of where, hey, I don't know if I want to get in front of this many people or whatever, you know, and had to get over that or what?
0: I'm not going to lie. I did pretty bad. But it was more of like my stage fright. It just made me so nervous to where I would just forget words and I would stumble over my words, because I already have a problem with that because I think I think faster than I talk. Either way, you know, but I would just stumble my words when I was singing. And I remember there was a time where I didn't perform the song Jolene for like 3 or 4 years straight.
1: Oh, wow.
0: Because of the fact that every time I would get on stage and sing it, I would mess up all the words and I would flip them around and put the verses where the choruses should be. It was just bad.
1: Wow.
0: But yeah, and one time I messed up the Jolene song on karaoke.
1: Wow. Okay.
0: On karaoke.
1: And it gives you the words, right?
0: I know. Yes, it gives me the words. The whole room saw it, and I was like, oh, my God.
1: You know, I've done that live on the radio too, girl, so it just happens to all of us. I'll be looking at an artist's name or a title of a song, and I still can't pronounce it. I'm looking at it on the screen sometimes. But, you know, and your name, Isabella, your first name, that's a beautiful name too. And so your parents did good in naming you. They picked out a really beautiful name.
0: Thank you.
1: Yeah, you're welcome. Let's talk about your other two songs, Country Girl Thing and then Daddy's Money. What's these two about?
0: Okay, Country Girl Thing is just, it was just like a little fun song that I wrote kind of about my childhood a little bit and how I grew up, like where I grew up, really, because... Mm-hmm. You know, it's called Country Girl Thing, and I grew up in a small town in Georgia, you know, like, everybody knows everyone,
1: yep.
0: Like, all the neighbors are friends with all their neighbors, like, just that kind of thing, but that kind of, like, summer fun vibe to it, you know?
1: Okay, awesome, I love that. And Daddy's Money, tell us about this one.
0: Okay, now Daddy's Money is a little more sentimental because I wrote this song pretty much about how, you know how earlier you were saying how it's really great to have these people and your family in your life supporting you and everything through stuff, and I know it's called Daddy's Money, so it is kind of funny, but it's a song I wrote kind of like dedicated to him because of all that he's like done for me.
1: Right.
0: Like he's done so much for me in my life. I don't want to talk about it too much because I'm going to start crying.
1: I
0: love my dad.
1: Oh, that's awesome. I love it. It costs a little bit to go in the recording studio. So if he helps you out there, that's a good thing too, huh?
0: Yeah. Yeah, no, he definitely does.
1: Where did you go to record these songs that we're playing tonight?
0: Oh my goodness. I know, okay, Country Girl Thing, I'm pretty sure it was perform I mean it was recorded at either Bluebird or Starstruck.
1: Okay, awesome.
0: And Daddy's Money, I don't remember where exactly it was recorded,
1: Okay.
0: but I know that.
1: You go to Nashville, right, to record these?
0: Oh yeah, these were both recorded in
1: Yeah,
0: Nashville.
1: I've heard
0: Yeah.
1: Starstruck several times asking that question. So, isn't that neat too, how iconic Music Row is there in Nashville? They look like old two-story homes or something, and you go inside, but man, they got all the controls and all the equipment, and that's where the magic happens, isn't it?
0: Yeah, that's where the fun happens.
1: Yep, it's a lot of fun, and I tell you what, we need to get back there. I haven't been to Nashville in a long time, so it is definitely Music City, and so much great, not only just country music, but all kinds of music comes out of Nashville, and you hear it up and down Broadway. People got open guitar cases, and country music coming out of those bars and venues now, and there's a bunch of new ones since I've been there with all these new and up and coming artists opening up bars and stuff like that. Yeah, I was telling you about hanging out at the Wild Horse Saloon. Now Luke Combs has that one, so it's a lot of changes, but it's sure a fun place to be. Makes you really appreciate what you're doing, and you keep wanting to do it when you go to Nashville a time or two, right?
0: Yeah, definitely. I love Nashville. Like my dad, he'll complain about it because like the traffic and
1: Yep.
0: because there's too many people, but I'm like, this is literally where I need to be. Like every
1: Exactly.
0: time I go there, I love it so much.
1: Yep.
0: And like you were saying, it is so crazy how you'll literally just walk down the strip and hear, like you could go from hearing blues to rock, like 10 steps away, and
1: I
0: you're like,
1: know,
0: what
1: right?
0: just happened?
1: Yep.
0: Like, it's so crazy.
1: Well, young lady, it's been fun having you on. Keep doing your thing in the world of country music, and we'll keep listening. Now, where can folks find Isabella Heartline if they want to check out more?
0: Y'all can find me literally anywhere by just searching up my website, isabellaheartline.com. Like, and it links all of my stuff, all of my show dates, everything I got going on there.
1: Yep.
0: So go to my website, y'all.
1: Awesome. I saw you're on Instagram. You've got a TikTok as well, and you got YouTube. So go like and subscribe to all of that, and tell her you heard this interview right here on the Tim Kelly Show too. It's been fun having you on. Thanks for the time.
0: Thank you so much for having me, Tim. It was great.
1: You're welcome. We're going to play Country Girl Thing and Daddy's Money coming up next on the Tim Kelly Show from KICR Indie Country Radio, New Country's Best on this Triple Play Thursday.

Her name is Isabella Heartline. That is called Daddy's Money. What a great song and what a great story behind it, too. Keep spending Daddy's money, making more of that great music. All right, young lady. Isabella Heartline Music is where you can find her all over social media. And during that interview, she's been hanging out with us over here on TikTok at Tim Kelly On Air. If she's still in there, come and follow Isabella Heartline Music on TikTok and tell her you heard that interview tonight on the Tim Kelly Show. Our second one after the live show is over, that will end up in the Tim Kelly Show interview archives. 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Welcome to the third hour of the program. I've got more triple plays on the way and more great country music straight ahead in hour number three. Toby Zig, it is Z-I-G, and his first of three is called Land of the Free on KICR, Indie Country Radio, New Country's Best on Triple Play Thursday.

That is the second song in the triple play for Toby Zig. It is Z-I-G. Go check out Toby Zig. He is fantastic, and that is called Whiskey Eyes. Before that, another great tune called Land of the Three, Free. And the third song in the three is called I'm Bad, Mr. Toby Zig. On the Tim Kelly Show from KICR, Indie Country Radio, New Country's Best on Triple Play Thursday.

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She is making her radio debut tonight on the Tim Kelly Show's Triple Play Thursday. Her name is Emma Forgette. It is F-O-R-G-E-T-T-E. There you go. Don't forget, all right? That is called Barfly Barbie. And then before that, I Got a Thing for Cowboys. Emma Forgette. Awesome, awesome music. Emma Forgette and featuring Conrad Markham on this next song, a great duet called Shallow, on the Tim Kelly Show from KICR, Indie Country Radio, New Country's Best on Triple Play Thursday.

0: Merry Christmas.
1: How about a little Christmas in July? I figured, why not? That's a great song. That Big Old Tree, Gary Grant Chamberlain, and before that, Just Go to Church. And I'll tell you what, the reason I played That Big Old Tree in July is because I have a Christmas channel on my radio program and on my radio station's website, that is. 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And you can watch some great Christmas videos and great Christmas programming. The Andy Williams Christmas specials. Andy Williams was here in Branson for 19 years. I got some of those on there. You can watch movies like It's a Wonderful Life and Miracle on 34th Street. And those are playing year-round on KICR, IndieCountryRadio.com. Go check them out. They're fantastic. Roots is the third single in the triple play for Gary Grant Chamberlain on the Tim Kelly Show from KICR. 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

Her name is Lauri Lace. That is L-A-U-R-I-E. Lauri Lace Music on social media. That is called When Will I Ever Learn? And before that, another great tune called A Sure Thing. One more from Lauri Lace. It is called Too Broke to Care. That is a sure thing right there. On the Tim Kelly Show from KICR, Indie Country Radio, playing new country's best on Triple Play Thursday.

Once again, her name is Lori Lace. That is called Too Broke to Care. That's going to do it for this week's edition of Triple Play Thursday. I want to thank my special guests, Gary West and Isabella Hartline, for joining me on the program tonight. Tomorrow night at 7 o'clock Central Time, join me for New Music Friday. I'll be playing the best in new country music in a full three-hour show, and I've got some great talented females tomorrow night on the program that I will be interviewing. Tracy Boudreau and Willa Hall will join me on the program. You'll get to hear the stories behind their songs and lots of great new country music on New Music Friday. The Tim Kelly Show is produced by Tim Kelly Productions. Like the Tim Kelly Show on social media, and we will like you right back. Until next time, I will see you on the radio. Bye-bye, everybody.

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off. 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Every day I drive my truck a little farther into work before your memory catches up. Radio.